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0: Det lyder godt.
1: Han står lige og snakker med dirigenten. Hello, Jeppo Kanamason. Thank you so much. Not least for that last piece that I've never heard before. What was that?
2: It's a lovely, lovely... it's the third movement from Natalie Clowder's suite for solo cello. She's a British composer and a friend of mine and wrote this suite with six movements, each movement inspired by one of the Bach solo suites. So it begins as the saraband from the third suite and then changes pretty quickly. But it's really, a beautiful kind of lamenting piece.
1: Yeah, and had some improvised elements almost, it seemed like. It seemed very free.
2: Well, yeah, it's very based on... It was written for an Indian cellist, and so it's based on a lot of sitar music, and a lot of that is heavily improvised. So it's all of what I played is written down, but it has to have this kind of free feeling.
1: And I have to ask you also, that was the first time you played in the Symphony Hall here in Denmark, and a piece that goes down to very pianissimo, and for us it was quite magical when you took it all the way down. How was it for you to be there in the middle of this hall?
2: Yeah, I think today or tonight we went quieter than we've ever been. Certainly quieter than the rehearsals, and it was really nice to kind of test those extremes in the concert. I think it's a hall that really allows those details. I love to play with as broad a range of colour where appropriate, and I think to play in a hall that allows you to do that, I think is really enjoyable.
1: I have to also ask you about your wonderful shirt, where you got it, and does it mean something to you to wear something a bit unconventional on stage?
2: Well, this shirt is a gift from my friend Paul Smith, who is a designer. I attended his 70th birthday. He's also from Nottingham, which is where I'm from, and so it means something to me to wear something from home. Actually, that's what's special about this. But it's also a nice shirt.
1: I also have a bad habit of asking our soloists if they have some rituals before they go on stage. Okay. Would you share one with us?
2: Well, the thing is, I don't have any. I don't think... I used to often bring a candle from home, like a scented candle that smells like the room that I... like my living room. And that's sometimes nice, but I don't always remember to bring that, so it's not really like a ritualistic ritual. It's just one that I... like. So this time, no, nothing. I like to warm up and to eat something before.
1: That sounds clever.
2: It's wise, otherwise you're hungry. Yeah. But other than that, like, no, as long as I have a space to practice a little bit.
1: And I guess a Paul Smith shirt from Nottingham is also kind of a emblem to bring on stage.
2: Well, yes, I have a lot of them. And it is nice to have, I don't know, to feel... bring a little bit from home, and he's a great supporter of mine, and so it's nice to wear his stuff.
1: Thank you so much, Jeppo Kanamason, and thank you for your lovely playing here in the concert hall.
2: It's a massive pleasure. Thank you.
0: Ja, vores cellosolist Jeppo Kanamason, som har spillet både det her ekstra nummer af Natalie Lorne, tror jeg det var, som var skrevet til ham, til Jeppo Kanamason, og så inden da Saint-Saëns første cellokoncert. 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

0: concerts for free if you were under, I think it was under 18, but it was definitely under whatever age I was at the time. So I used to go to almost every single concert. And I really enjoyed it, and I got to know the repertoire well. I did notice, however, that I was very often the only black person in the audience, and certainly I very rarely saw anyone of colour on stage. And luckily, I was in a family where music felt like such a natural thing, and I had wonderful teachers, and I was wonderfully supported. But I am aware that I am lucky in that, and a big part of what I like to do is to be a role model for other young black people to see classical music as something that they can go into.
1: Han vil altså gerne vise andre sorte børn og unge, at klassisk musik faktisk er noget, de også kan gå ind i og få lige så meget glæde af, som han selv har haft. 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
0: For example, I set up a youth orchestra in Antigua, which is a small Caribbean island where my dad is from. And it's been going for 10 years now. And it's wonderful to see the young people on the island really taking ownership of this music and being enthusiastic about it and being proud to be a part of this world. And I think they are, as an orchestra, a real inspiration for a lot of other Caribbean islands. And they've toured, they've been over to the UK and performed there. We have a concert together in Germany next year. And it's really exciting to see a project from the beginning and the impact that it has on these young people. And it's really beautiful. So I love going to Antigua. It's going to the beach and so on. But of course it comes with its challenges of finding instruments, and that's something that we have to make a big effort to do. The orchestra currently rehearses in a cricket stadium, in the sort of like where the audience outside would be. Well, no, it's semi inside, like I guess where the broadcasting boxes. Ah, oh, that's where we rehearse with the backdrop of people playing cricket and so on. So, of course, it's not ideal for an orchestra. So we're now in the process of trying to raise money to build a concert hall. And I think it will be the first concert hall in the Caribbean. And it would be really exciting to have a building dedicated to classical music there. And the enthusiasm is there, and the talent is certainly as well. So I'm looking forward to that.
1: Altså, Kanye Mason oplever så jo, hvordan det her lille orkester på den lille tropeø Antigua selv begynder at inspirere andre af de karibiske øer, så de unge nu selv begynder ligesom at tage ejerskab over musikken og det, de kan. 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